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Yes, I'm back on breakfast, my friends. Every Sunday, we induct somebody into the roll call of legends. We celebrate all successes, no matter how big or how small. We play the world famous Six Towns Six. We have a lot of fun along the way, talking about what's going on in the news. 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

hate to give the satisfaction asking how you're doing now. How's the castle built off people you pretend to care about? 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

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And do you know the answer to my impossible question? All this and more. Why would you wake up with anyone else? 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

Hi everybody, it's me, Torby, from the Six Towns Radio Breakfast Show, inviting you to join me every weekday from 7am. I know it's early, but I'm going to wake you with some great music, some great chat, and maybe the odd special guest. So why not wake up with the bright... Bleh. But not another take again. These things never go right. You know, I could spend a load of time doing these jingles, but I'm just going to tell you, it's a great show. Listening from 7am, you will not be disappointed.

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0: across Stoke-on-Trent and Newcastle-under-Lyme, on DAB, online and on mobile. 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
1: Labour's Sahgal Abdiwali has been elected as the new MP for Holborn and St Pancras, replacing Sir Keir Starmer, beating Zach Polanski from the Greens into second.
2: Sahgal Abdiwali, Labour Party, 12,292. Zach Polanski, the Green Party, 8,928.
1: She won with a majority of 3,364. Turnout was 38.76%. Case of sextortion reported by a helpline looks set to more than double this year compared to the previous 12 months. Up to the end of June, figures from the Internet Watch Foundation showed 462 cases had been registered by its Report Remove service, 95% of which involved boys. New research by Ofsted suggests only 1 in 10 school leaders say the inspectorate's reformed inspections have not negatively affected their staff's mental well-being. Both Scotland and England are in action tonight in the away legs of their playoff semi-finals of qualifying for next summer's Women's World Cup in Brazil. That's the latest from Radio News Hub. I'm Jules Eatbridge.
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0: across Stoke-on-Trent and Newcastle-under-Lyme, on DAB, online and on mobile. 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
1: Labour has retained the Holborn and St Pancras seat in a by-election called after former Prime Minister Sir Keir Starmer stepped down. Saghal Abdiwali won with a majority of 3,364. This was the moment her victory was confirmed.
2: Therefore, I hereby declare that Saghal Abdiwali has been duly elected as Member of Parliament for Holborn and St Pancras.
1: Zach Polanski from the Greens was second, with the Conservatives in third. Labour have held the constituency since it was formed in 1983. The number of so-called sextortion cases reported to a helpline looks set to more than double this year compared to the previous 12 months. Figures from the Internet Watch Foundation show up to the end of June, 462 cases have been registered by its Report Remove service, 95% of which involve boys. A new survey suggests only 1 in 10 school leaders say Ofsted's reformed inspections have not negatively affected their staff's mental well-being. And Scotland and England are both in action tonight in qualifying for next summer's World Cup in Brazil. That's the latest from Radio News Hub. I'm Jules Eastbridge.
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1: Wrote this song the other night after kind of not being able to fall asleep and being inspired by the city of London. Not only musically, but just on a personal level as well. 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It's called London Foolishly.

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Now where do we go? 2 hours of me every Monday and Tuesday around your lunchtime, 1 till 3. 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
1: Labour's Sagal Abdiwali has been elected as the new MP for Holborn and St Pancras, replacing Sir Keir Starmer, beating Zach Polanski from the Greens into second place.
2: Sagal Abdiwali, Labour Party, 12,292.
1: The man accused of murdering Anne Widdecombe is set to appear at Crown Court, charged over an alleged terror plot at Nigel Farage's home. 28-year-old Joshua Kerry from Rotherham will appear at the Old Bailey today, charged with one count of preparation of terrorist acts relating to alleged activity between May the 31st, 2024 and July the 8th, 2026. Retailers have suffered a sharp year-on-year decline in footfall as inflation, fuel and household bill rises kept shoppers at home, according to figures. Total UK footfall was down 2.9% on last September. And both England and Scotland are in action in the away legs of their playoff semi-finals of qualifying for next summer's Women's World Cup in Brazil. That is the latest from Radio News Hub. I'm Johnny Holmes.
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1: Labour has retained the Holborn and St Pancras seat in a by-election called after former Prime Minister Sir Keir Starmer stepped down. Saghal Abdiwali won with a majority of 3,364. This was the moment her victory was confirmed.
2: Therefore, I hereby declare that Saghal Abdiwali has been duly elected as Member of Parliament for Holborn and St Pancras.
1: The man accused of murdering Anne Widdecombe is due at the Old Bailey today, charged with preparing terrorist acts linked to an alleged plot targeting Nigel Farage's home. Joshua Carey, who's 28, is accused of online reconnaissance on prominent figures and travelling to Mr Farage's home last year. Young people are facing a lack of hope that their lives will be better than their parents for the first time since the Second World War. Professor Peter Fonagy, chairman of a new review into mental ill health, warned of a turning point that society must address. And Enzo Maresca insists his players and staff trust completely in Manchester City after the club were found guilty of more than 100 breaches of Premier League financial rules. That's the latest from Radio News Hub. I'm Johnny Holmes.
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4: A leading end-of-life care charity is calling for urgent action on palliative care, warning access to vital support remains a postcode lottery. Matthew Reed, chief executive of Marie Curie, explains.
5: This week, celebrities including Michael Palin, Stephen Fry and Chris Kamara are supporting our call to transform end-of-life care. 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Nearly one in three people currently don't get the care they need when they're dying. This needs to change.
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Good morning indeed. How are you all? Yes, this is Friday Breakfast here on your Six Towns Radio. It's me, Lee Brooks. I am back. I want to say fighting fit, probably around about 91.7% fit. You do know that all statistics are made up, don't you? Yes, they are. So what have I got coming for the next 3 hours? Well, we've got loads of great music in this first hour from the likes of Taylor Swift, James Blunt, Arlo Black, and many more. I've got a 5-4-3-2-1 for you. Yes, the quiz is back. We'll have a look at the traffic and the travel and the weather. It's not very nice outside this morning. And it would have been this person's 86th birthday today. So, the All From One at the end of the show is going to be John Lennon. But you know how these things work by now. It's 7 o'clock, we ease in. And this week, we're going to do just that in the company of R.E.O. Speedwagon.

0: Friday Breakfast with Lee Brooks on Six Towns Radio. What's that coming over the hill? It's the weekend.
1: REO Speedwagon, keep on loving you. Gonna say that to anybody that needs it this morning. So yeah, I'm back. Apologies for last week. I was poorly boy. But Toby, you got 5 days of Toby. That's never happened in the whole history of forever. Well, for as long as I've been at Six Towns Radio anyway. But thank you, Toby, for stepping in. It is much appreciated. Yeah, there's a lot of bugs in that flying around, isn't there? It's almost inevitable as soon as the kids go back to school and they go around, start sharing their germs and that sort of thing, that eventually us grown-ups will succumb. And that we did in our house. Although we've not got little ones. I blame Mrs. B. She works in a school. There you go. Patient zero. So, I left the house this morning and it's raining. What's that about? You head for the weekend, because last weekend was glorious. It was really lovely last weekend. And then, was it Wednesday? Wednesday afternoon. Oh, it's lovely. A little bit chilly, but you could walk around and, you know, work up a bit of a sweat and it was nice. And then we come to the weekend and it's raining and I've got stuff to do. So stop it. We'll have a proper look at the weather forecast in just a while, as well as what's happening on the roads. We haven't done this for a while, but there's a certain song that's no longer at number one, so I feel that we can step back in to the top 10 chart again. So at number 10 this week, it is Stop the Wedding by Ash. Nicole Kidman by Adele. I presume the song's called Nicole Kidman. The Cure by Olivia Rodrigo. They're just naming people, aren't they? Boston by Stella Lefty is at number 7. Baby Doll, Jamie Miller at number 6. Choosing Texas, Ella Langley at number 5. Taylor Swift at number 4 with Babylon. She's also at number 3 with Cleveland. Number 2 is Great Expectation by Sienna Spiro. But at number 1, she's got 3 songs in the top 10 with Patient Zero. Here's Taylor Swift.

0: Proud to be the voice of your community since 2010. 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

0: Spice Girls. Stop. Nah. Well, the song's going to stop in a second. And then it's time for this.
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0: Let's have a look, eh? As I say, it was raining when I left this morning. It's going to be wet, blustery, but very mild start to today, with rain turning heavy at times, with perhaps the odd rumble of thunder. I don't know why I said it like that. Thunder! Thundercats, ho! Turned into Lion-O. Anyway, turning brighter but cooler throughout the afternoon, with some sunshine and a few showers following. Maximum temperature of 19 degrees C. Then tonight, a risk of some further showers this evening and overnight, mainly towards Staffordshire and Derbyshire. That's us. Turning cold under the clearer spells and a brisk northwesterly winds. Minimum temperature 7 degrees C. Then tomorrow, it's going to be a breezy and cool feeling day with a mix of sunshine and showers. More sunshine, please. The showers most frequent across the north, with an odd, heavy and potentially thundery shower possible. Maximum temperature of 15 degrees C. Let's have a look what's happening on them there roads. Now, it appears to be busy on the A50 westbound from just before Herring Cross towards the Bet365 Stadium. Similarly, coming off the A500 up towards the Bet365 Stadium at Sidaway there, it does look busy. A little bit more than normal commuter traffic. Junction 15 at the M6 looks to be moving reasonably okay at the moment. Similarly, up at 16, there's a little bit of a build-up coming off the A500, but the M6 itself looks to be moving reasonably well. If you are out and about, and it's safe and legal to do so, and you see something, then let us know. But just get there safely, eh? So, autumn television is dead good, innit? Because the nights are drawing in now, as I say, it's a bit miserable this morning. There's almost too much television going on. And what is really difficult not to do is to talk about certain programmes and give away spoilers. You know what I'm talking about, don't you? Yeah. The Celebrity Traitors. Oh, it's been good. It has been good. So, it's being shown Thursday and Friday night, so obviously there was an episode last night. I won't talk about what happened last night. But if we sort of go back to last week, because hopefully everybody's caught up by now, there was just a brilliant couple of moments. Richard E. Grant, that will go down in traitor's infamy. And also Ross Kemp as well, being paranoid. That guy's been to some of the worst places on earth and met some horrid, horrid people. And then now it turns out he's scared of his own shadow. Oh dear. Weatherfield, hard man, my backside. Nearly said something different then. But yeah, the traitors. Oof. Got some new music for you now. Well, new music from an old band. I've not actually heard this, but they are back. The trio that are now, take that. Here they are with Dreamers.

current celebrity traitors contestant James Blunt. I'm at that stage in my life where you go, James Blunt, that's not too bad. But say it quietly, it is dangerous. You're quite right. It's time for this.

Yes, it's a quiz that does what it says on the tin. You had a little sneak preview there because I pressed the wrong button. I am going to play you 5 seconds of a song, 4 seconds, three, blah, blah, blah, so on and so forth. All you've got to do is tell me the artist and the song that they are singing or otherwise. Dead easy, innit? Or so you think. So this is your first play for this week of 5, 4, 3, 2, 1.

Phones lighting up already. I'll play that another few times throughout the show. Give you the answers after 9 o'clock. There's some belters in there, isn't there? Little look at what's happening in the news. Labour wins the Holborn and St Pancras by-election, beating Green leader Zach Polanski. That was the seat that was vacated by Keir Starmer after he resigned as Prime Minister, then subsequently as an MP. Emotions run high at the round table as celebrity traitors. I'm not giving any spoilers. No, that's not happening. There's some news from America, but I'm not even going to talk about it because it's America and they're just... We're not going there. Will El Nino and a polar vortex bring snow to the UK this winter? I don't know. I did look for it on the system the other day. I must try and find it somewhere. John Ketley is a weatherman. I love that song. John Ketley is a weatherman. So yeah, I want to look at the news, but then it's all a bit depressing, isn't it? And we don't want that going into the weekend. No, we don't. Not when it's going to be a good weekend. As we found out, slightly drizzly. But hey. You know what, though? It is Friday. And you know what else? I'm in love.

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3: It's that time of the morning. It's time for some true facts of truth. Saying good morning to all those youngsters and not so youngsters, maybe some grown-ups, headed out on the way to school. I'm going to give you some true facts of truth that you can dazzle your teachers, your what do we call them, educationers. That's not even a word, is it? I don't know. Anyway, yes, let's give you some true facts of truth. Did you know that the opposite sides of dice always add up to 7? Yeah, it's true. So you've got 5 and 2 opposite each other. You've got 6 and 1 opposite each other. Yeah, hours of fun. Hours. Chameleons change colour in as fast as 20 seconds. Wow. The brightest light on a hotel in Las Vegas, Nevada, in the United States of America, can be seen from airplanes 250 miles away. That's just a hazard, isn't it? Surely. This one's for you, kids. Did you know that you blink about 5 million times a year? Yeah. You're all going to be sat there in class now, aren't you?
4: How many?
3: A cloud can weigh more than 1 million pounds. Pounds as in weight, not 1 million quid. Yeah. Wow. Some big clouds. Earthworms have 5 hearts. Is that why when you like you dig through one, they still like wriggling and stuff? I don't know. I am not David Attenborough. So don't at me if I've not got that particular animal fact correct. And finally, for this week, the average $100 bill circulates for about 9 years. There you go. It's been announced this week, hasn't it, that we're going to get hedgehogs on some of the pound notes. Hope it doesn't make your fingers all prickly. Whee! Yeah, that was a rubbish joke. I'm sorry. Oh, quick joke before we go. Farmer says to the horse, "Have you stolen my thesaurus?" The horse says, "No." Yeah, that was the reaction in my house last night. Yeah. Here's Arlo Black.

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2: Bare Naked Ladies, If I Had $1 Million. Playing that for our very own Daniel Townley, who is this week a year older. It was his birthday on Wednesday, International Dan Townley Day. He named it himself. But I know he's listening and he loves that song, so there you go. Little disclaimer, he might be in it a bit. But he ain't coming in and ruining my show like I ruin his. So yeah, what would you do if you had a million quid? Right now, somebody comes to you and says, there's $1 million. What are you doing? I think I'm going out for a big old breakfast. Yeah. Maybe a pint of Guinness with it, something like that. And then go and find a nice music shop somewhere. Buy a few guitars. Not that I can play that well, just, you know, something to have. You've got $1 million, haven't you? You can do it. Maybe ring the bank and say, can I pay off my mortgage, please? Yeah, what else would you do? I mean, you could spend $1 million very quickly, couldn't you? I mean, just filling up your car these days, that's $500,000, isn't it? Oh, promised myself I wouldn't get depressed today. Just thought about having to go and fill the car with petrol. Never mind. More to come in the second hour. But that'll be after this.
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3: Labour's Sahgal Abdiwali has been elected as the new MP for Holborn and St Pancras, replacing Sir Keir Starmer and beating Zach Polanski from the Greens into second place.
4: Sahgal Abdiwali, Labour Party, 12,292. Zach Polanski, the Green Party, 8,928.
3: Meanwhile, Zach Polanski has vowed to carry on as Green Party leader after he failed to win a seat in Parliament in the Holborn and St Pancras by-election. Millions of young people are experiencing serious mental distress, with experts warning of a growing lack of hope about their future. A new review says around 1 in 4 children and young people had a common mental health disorder in 2024, up from 1 in 6 in 1993. And Manchester City boss Enzo Maresca says players and staff have complete trust in the club after it was found guilty of more than 100 breaches of Premier League financial rules. City deny wrongdoing. That's the latest from Radio News Hub. I'm Johnny Holmes.
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That you do. You do have a friend in me. It's Lee Brooks. I'm here with Friday Breakfast on your Six Sounds Radio. If you're just joining us at 8 o'clock, well, where have you been? You've missed all the best bits. Not really. I keep the best bits for after 8 o'clock. And what have I got coming up? Well, in this first hour, this second hour, should I say, I've got music from the likes of Five, Mick Busted, ABBA, and many more. I will give you another play of this week's 5-4-3-2-1. And we'll also have a look at what the weather's going to be like over the weekend. And also how the roads are as you make your way to work, to school, to, I don't know, Alton Towers. You might have a day off. I don't know. But as you well know by now, at 8 o'clock, we don't do things easily. Oh, no, no, no, no, no, no, no, no. We do things noisily. And this week, we're going to do it with Neil Young.

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1: We asked 100 people to name their favourite 6TR presenter. 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
2: And that one person was me. I asked myself, and yes, I am the best presenter on Six Towns Radio that you will hear Mondays and Tuesdays between 7 and 9 and Fridays from 7 a.m. till 10 a.m. There you go. And sometimes on a Sunday morning between 7 and 10 as well. You'll tell me off when he comes in a bit. Yeah, so Dan's going to drop by very, very swiftly later. So, it's Friday. A lot going on this weekend. This evening, it is the Newcastle Underlyme Business Awards. Looking forward to that. Then tomorrow, six times... Who are we? Six times? Six times? Six Towns Radio. We'll be at Port Vale. It's Port Vale versus Grimsby. First home match in a few weeks. Had the international break. So we will be there in the fan zone before the match from about midday up until kickoff. Now, if you're coming along and you've got your kids with you, be aware, because I will be there with a microphone getting score predictions. I don't ask the grown-ups because they're boring. I just ask the kids because kids are ace. Make me laugh. They always come up with like 7-0. That was the last one. What are the kids? What's the score going to be? 7-0. we wish it was. So yeah, Port Vale versus Grimsby tomorrow. Who are Stoke playing? I haven't looked that far ahead. It's nice to have proper football back though, isn't it? Stoke are away at Bolton tomorrow from 3 o'clock. There you go then. It's only a short trip, innit? So do come and say hello. Request a song, whatever it is that you want to do. Gonna keep the music coming now, said every DJ in the history of radio. I'm gonna play this great one. It's from the 80s, it's a brilliant song. And it's called Wishing Well.

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1: With Fratelli's with Chelsea Dagger there. I've got a story about that in a minute. Oh, somebody's getting called out in public. Anyway, in the weather, it's going to be a wet, blustery, but very mild start to Friday, with rain turning heavy at times, with perhaps the odd rumble of thunder. It's turning brighter but cooler throughout the afternoon, with some sunshine and a few showers following. Maximum temperature of 19 degrees C. Then tonight, a risk of some further showers this evening and overnight, mainly towards Staffordshire and Derbyshire. Hello. Turning cold under clearer spells and brisk northwesterly winds. Minimum temperature of 7 degrees C. Then tomorrow, it's going to be a breezy and cool feeling day with a mix of sunshine and showers. The showers most frequent across the north, with the odd heavy and potentially thundery shower possible. Maximum temperature 15 degrees C. So, in the traffic, yeah, it's still looking really busy on the A50 westbound from around about Haring Cross towards about 365 Stadium. I think that's partly due because the bridge from sort of the Sidaway, the tip there over to Campbell Road, that is closed, and it's going to be closed for a couple of months, so stuff's going to have to go the other way. Down at Junction 15, looks about normal for a Friday. Similarly, up at Junction 16, although headed from Crewe towards the M6 on the A500, that looks busy. And yeah, normal commuter traffic, dare I say. So just take your time wherever it is that you're going. Now, we've got to talk about this. So I've just had a message from Mrs. T. Good morning, Nikki. How are you? Hope you're well. So we just listened to the Fratelli's Chelsea Dagger. I'm assuming she sent me this message because she wants me to talk about it. So Toby of Toby's Rock Show and Breakfast with Toby's, our Glyn, he wrote a song just like that, apparently, years before the Fratelli's, and he's convinced that they nicked it. He sang the song at the wedding and with his band, and obviously it's got to be a true story. Well, I for one believe you. Yes, of course you did. Yeah, I wrote Bohemian Rhapsody before Freddie Mercury. There you go. I mean, we can all say that, don't we? I did actually invent iTunes, by the way. I had that idea before anybody ever thought of. I thought, you know, you could go into HMV or whatever, the Our Price or Woolworth, stick your CD in a thing, say, I want that one, that one, that one, that one, and burns your CD. There you go. And then some fellas in America nicked it, or, well, actually knew what they were doing, worked out the technology and that, and they did it. So, could have been a squillionaire. Could have had $1 million, like the bare naked lady said earlier on, but hey ho. Well, considerably more than that, actually. Let's keep the music coming. You're going to hear Mick Busted with air guitar. But before that, it's the lads from Five, and they're asking, if you're getting down,

It's the quiz that does what it says on the tin. 5, 4, 3, 2, 1. I'm going to play you 5 seconds of a song. 4 seconds, 3, 2, 1. So on and so forth. All you've got to do is tell me who the artist is and what the song is. Quite simple, isn't it? Or so you think. But in order to be able to tell me what they are, you need to hear it. So here is your 5, 4, 3, 2, 1 for this week.

Yeah, it's better than the 6x6, isn't it? I'm saying that knowing he's coming in a little bit and he's going to give me pelters. But yeah, if you know what those five songs are and you want to let me know, then you can text 88440, start your message with 6TR. And those texts are charged at your standard network rate. You can email studio@sixtowns.co.uk, or if you go to the Apple website, then you can send me a free message. That's not a problem. So there's a big release coming out on Disney Plus today. It's the Oasis documentary, Don't Look Back in Anger. A documentary of how they got back together a couple of years ago, rehearsals, and then the subsequent shows. Yeah, I'll be watching it. Looking forward to next year when they are back on tour again, and we go to see them. Yes, looking forward to that, as well as Fontaine's DC. I'm hoping to get tickets to go and see Sleeper with Touring Breaks. Oh, there's so much, and it costs so much money. Phoebe was unfortunately unsuccessful in her quest for Glastonbury tickets. Sold out in, what, 40 minutes or something like that? The best part of, what, I think capacity is about 200,000 people these days. Wow. Anyway, this next song, it's a belter. It's by Absolutely, Amma, and Ray. And it's called Joy. Mr. Ray, are you somebody? Mr. Ray.

0: two of the best artists around at the moment, Ray and Olivia Dean. Voices amazing. The answers, or the guesses, should I say, for the 5, 4, 3, 2, 1 are coming in thick and fast now. I'm not going to give anything away, but a few dodgy ones in there. That's all I'm saying. Good morning, Tolb, by the way. So let me know what you're up to this weekend. It's gone very autumnal, very, very quickly, hasn't it? So we'll soon be digging out the big coats and the scarves and the hats and there's been quite a few mentions of the C word this week. We're starting to get ready for it. I mean, we've got to get Halloween and Bonfire Night and all that out of the way first. But yeah, it's definitely there. It's definitely around the corner. Particularly if you go into a supermarket at the moment, as soon as you go in, booze and chocolates. I mean, not complaining, obviously, but though Mrs. B did on our regular shopping delivery last week. Heroes, celebrations, quality streets, roses. They've been put away. We're not allowed them until Christmas. But when does that actually kick in? I know for us this year, it's going to be a week early. For reasons which will be discussed closer to the time. But yeah, it's going to be a very different Christmas in the Davis Brooks household this year. Hey ho. Such is life, we're all getting older. I'm going to go cry in a corner.
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1: More cheese than an oatcake and far more satisfying.
2: I feel I need to ask the same question of ABBA that you do of the writers of Gremlins. So, of course, you know, I'm assuming you know that you... Well, the myth is that you don't feed gremlins after midnight. That's not true. You don't feed mogwais after midnight, because if you feed mogwais after midnight, then they turn into gremlins. There we go. But what constitutes after midnight? What's the window? Midnight until what? I don't know. Because the mogwais themselves, so Gizmo, you know, he doesn't like bright light, so he can't open the curtains. So how does he know it? Same with ABBA there. Gimme a man after midnight. Okay, but when does that stop? Because theoretically, it's all after midnight, isn't it? That's a head-scratcher for a Friday morning, isn't it? Answers on a postcard or a stuck-down envelope, too. Never won one of those competitions. You know, going live or live and kicking, whatever was on ITV, Motormouth or... I mean, I know Tol's listening, so he would have been on Magpie or Tiz Was, something like that. Watch with Mother. Flubba-lubba-lubba-lubba-lub. That was my impression of Andy Pandy. You're welcome. Kids telly isn't, it just isn't what it used to be, is it? Apart from Bluey, we all love Bluey. Yes, we all love Bluey. But, nah, it's not what it used to be. Mrs. B and I saw a clip yesterday from SMTV. For the uninitiated, it was Anton Deck and Cat Deeley in the very late 90s, early 2000s. And yeah, I think it's fair to say you couldn't get away with a lot of what they got away with at the time. I don't know how they got away with it at the time, in all honesty, but you definitely couldn't now. The clip we saw yesterday, quite disgustingly, and apologies if you're eating your breakfast, but people sending their old toenail clippings into them. But could you imagine? That's why they've put cooking shows on a Saturday morning now, isn't it? You've got James Martin on a Saturday on ITV, and Saturday Kitchen on BBC. Then Sunday Brunch. They're not going to be talking about toenail clippings, are they? I mean, those programmes, let's be honest, they were as much for the adults as they were the kids. Probably more so for the adults. Or the teenagers, or the students. Students. Now, this isn't an instruction for myself, but see, Matt, she wants you to take a sexy picture of me.

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1: Labour has retained the Holborn and St Pancras seat in a by-election called after former Prime Minister Sir Keir Starmer stepped down. Sagar Abdiwali won with a majority of 3,364. This was the moment her victory was confirmed.
2: I hereby declare that Sagar Abdiwali has been duly elected as the Member of Parliament for Holborn and St Pancras.
1: Meanwhile, Green Party leader Zach Polanski has vowed to remain in his role after losing the Holborn and St Pancras by-election. The man accused of murdering Anne Widdecombe is set to appear at Crown Court, charged over an alleged terror plot at Nigel Farage's home. 28-year-old Joshua Carey from Rotherham will appear at the Old Bailey today, charged with one count of preparation of terrorist acts relating to alleged activity between May 31st, 2024 and July 8th, 2026. It follows a hearing at Westminster Magistrates Court on Wednesday. And Enzo Maresca insists his players and staff trust completely in Manchester City after the club were found guilty of more than 100 breaches of Premier League financial rules. That's the latest from Radio News Hub. I'm Johnny Holmes.
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4: 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Matthew Reed, chief executive of Marie Curie, explains.
5: This week, celebrities including Michael Palin, Stephen Fry and Chris Kamara are supporting our call to transform end-of-life care. 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This needs to change.
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And just like that, kids, we are into the final hour of Friday Breakfast with me, Lee Brooks, here on your Six Sounds Radio. And in this hour, we're going to kick off with Tina Turner.

0: Friday Breakfast with Lee Brooks on Six Towns Radio. What's that coming over the hill? It's the weekend.
1: Don't come in here and start scratching your chin at me. I've got an interloper. Hang on. Sit you down. What are we on, red? Oh, you're on blue. Hang on.
2: Have you ever done this before?
1: Be quiet. Now, you're a guest on my show.
2: You look really different.
1: I do. It's horrible, isn't it?
2: It's really... I can't cope.
1: Is it throwing you off?
2: Yeah.
1: Yeah.
2: Because you look like somebody that I know, but I don't.
1: I look like a thumb, is what I look like.
2: What's happened?
1: So, as you know, last week I was poorly.
2: Yeah.
1: I was poorly, boy. And my beard had gotten out of control.
2: Mm.
1: And sometimes, to feel better, you've just got to...
2: Let it all go.
1: Take it all off, mate. So, I was hoping
2: it's
1: by now...
2: Jarring.
1: That my beard would be back a little bit more than it actually is.
2: No.
1: But I think the other issue is now that most of my beard is white rather than like your youthful, whatever that colour is. so this is how I look today.
2: Wow.
1: Is it throwing you off, mate?
2: Yeah.
1: Are you discombobulated?
2: Yeah, it's too much to take this early on a Friday morning.
1: So
2: that's all right.
1: So, were you going to come in for a hug and then you thought, ooh, who's that?
2: Yeah.
1: Who's that? It sounds
2: like Lee on the radio when I'm driving in, yeah. But it doesn't look like Lee when I'm driving in. It's a good job I haven't got cameras. People be very confused.
1: It is, yeah. Morning, mate.
2: Good morning. You okay?
1: Yeah, good for you.
2: I'm fantastic, yeah.
1: Just bobbing in. Just flying
2: bobbing
1: by.
2: In. Getting the trailer, taking it to the home of Port Vale Football Club.
1: Vale Park.
2: Because we are the chosen provider of the purveyors of entertainment.
1: The purveyors of entertainment.
2: We are the purveyors of entertainment.
1: Don't
2: put
1: me on a pedestal, mate.
2: We are the chosen clowns, the turn before the show.
1: I'm glad you said turn there.
2: That's what we are.
1: I thought something else was coming out.
2: Yes. I say we, you.
1: Before the main event.
2: Before the main event.
1: I'm your warm-up act.
2: Yeah.
1: Let's put it that way.
2: Yeah, well, you're the football's... I'm the football's warm-up act, so you're the warm-up act for the warm-up act.
1: Yeah. Yeah, that and you're the half-time entertainment.
2: Yeah, and then tonight we see each other as well.
1: We do? Yeah, what are you doing tonight, mate?
2: I am hosting at the Love NUL Awards at St Giles Church in Newcastle.
1: Fantastic.
2: For which Six Towns are nominated.
1: We are, yeah. So I'll be
2: I've
1: there.
2: Not had the script yet, so I don't know if we've won.
1: Do you know?
2: No.
1: Well, you didn't know last time, though.
2: No, I didn't. Although it's just me presenting this year.
1: Is it?
2: Just me.
1: Oh, on your own.
2: Big time now, mate.
1: Why's that?
2: Jane was supposed to, but she unfortunately can't make it.
1: Oh,
2: so.
1: That's a shame. She was the best bit last
2: time.
1: She
2: was. She was. And I'll be very much making that known.
1: Fair.
2: I have got to go because I've got to go pick up the trailer.
1: Have you got
2: I'm
1: to
2: sorry.
1: Go?
2: Yeah.
1: Well, that's perfect timing, actually, because I was just about to play Sophie Alice Baxter, Murder on the Dance Floor.
2: Oh, what a tune.
1: So, nice to see you.
2: Nice to see you. Love you. Bye.
1: See you later. Bye. We'll

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That is your 5-4-3-2-1 for this week. I will give you the answers in just a wee while. It's nice to see Dan, wasn't it? I haven't seen him in a couple of weeks. So yeah, I'm not going to say I made a mistake in shaving my beard off, but I just wish it was a little bit longer than it currently is. Because people get the fright of their lives when they see what I actually look like. Yeah, because my beard is over the past sort of 18 months, 2 years, is turned decidedly white. It doesn't show up as stubble as well. Can't have everything though, can you? Eh? We can't all be as good looking as me. Little look at what's coming up for the rest of the day here on Six Towns Radio. You've got Adam. He will be here with his Community Voices show between 1 and 3. You've got a happy hour with Nikki T between 3 and 4. And then this evening, my friend and yours, Mr. Nick Ball, will be here Friday night, All Right with Nick, from 7 till 9. I mentioned at the end of the show, we will have an All From One, and because it would have been his 86th birthday today, all the songs are from John Lennon, and I've currently got 1, 2, 3, 4, 5 John Lennon songs to take us up to 10 o'clock. But we've still got more to come before then. You're going to hear the Manic Street Preachers, but before that, hear a talk.

Yes, it's time to give you the answers to the quiz that does what it says on the tin. I've given you 5 seconds, 4 seconds, 3 seconds, 2 seconds, 1 second of five songs. And all you've needed to do is name the artist, name the song. Simple as that. Or is it? Let's have a last listen.

So how did you do? Of course, this is Ray. Where is my husband? Coffee and TV by Blur. EMF, Unbelievable. Wake Me Up When September Ends by Green Day and The Gong at the End. We'll have a listen in a second. So Ray, Where Is My Husband? Coffee and TV by Blur. EMF, Unbelievable. Wake Me Up When September Ends and That Gong at the End. Yes, of course, it was Bohemian Rhapsody. So I've got to say, well done, Tolb. He got 5 out of 5, or 10 out of 10, however we're distributing points. He got 10 out of 10. I'll fox him 1 week. He did. Tolb has come up with a good competition, though. Songs with gongs. Yeah, gonna have to go through the playlist, find a load more, and then play the gong. Which song is this from? That, I mean, it writes itself, doesn't it? I don't know how many songs have got gongs in them, but hey, I don't. Has Get It On, Bang a Gong actually got a gong in it? I don't think it has. You know, played that the other day. That was the reverse song on A&E with Lee earlier in the week. I'd have to go and have a listen. I don't think it has got a gong in. Somebody will tell me, right? Somebody get in touch and let me know whether or not I've made it up. And whilst I wait for that to come in, with Substitute, ear, ear, the U.

And just like that, it's time for me to hand over the reins. I'll be back again Monday from 7 till 9 in the evening with my A&E show. But before then, we've got an all from one to take us up to 10 o'clock. I'm off to get my flu jab, by the way. It feels a little bit after the horse is bolted after what I went through last week, but hey, it is what it is. I want to keep myself and everybody else safe. So yeah, it would have been John Lennon's 86th birthday today. And I've got a nice mixture of Lennon songs. Yes, we're going to be playing that one and maybe that one, but got a couple that you think, oh, I haven't heard this for a while, or maybe you've never heard it. Whatever you're doing this weekend, as I say, if you're off down to Bolton to watch Stoke City, good luck. If you're at the Vale for Port Vale versus Grimsby, come and say hello in the fan zone beforehand. But whatever it is that you are doing, do it well, do it safely, and most of all, be happy.

0: across Stoke-on-Trent, Newcastle-under-Lyme and beyond. 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
1: Labour's Sagal Abdiwali has been elected as the new MP for Holborn and St Pancras, replacing Sir Keir Starmer and beating Zach Polanski from the Greens into second place.
2: Sagal Abdiwali, Labour Party, 12,292. Zach Polanski, the Green Party, 8,928.
1: Meanwhile, Zach Polanski has vowed to carry on as Green Party leader. The man accused of murdering Anne Widdecombe is due at the Old Bailey today, charged with preparing terrorist acts linked to an alleged plot targeting Nigel Farage's home. Joshua Carey, who's 28, is accused of online reconnaissance on prominent figures and travelling to Mr Farage's home last year. Young people are facing a lack of hope that their lives will be better than their parents. Experts say it's for the first time since the Second World War and report a rise in mental health problems. And Everton's owners have put the club up for sale less than 2 years after acquiring a controlling interest in the club. That's the latest from Radio News Hub. I'm Johnny Holmes.
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Yes, I'm back on breakfast, my friends. Every Sunday, we induct somebody into the roll call of legends. We celebrate all successes, no matter how big or how small. We play the world famous Six Towns Six. We have a lot of fun along the way, talking about what's going on in the news. And we go under the covers, which is a cover song every week, normally by Anton Dubec. 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

must be patient. She must have faith in the seeds that are planted beneath the snow. She must hold on, and she must let go. She'll be all right. No riding shining on at night. She will save herself this time. And in fact, tonight, she did confirm. The cold never lasts, my darling. It just teaches the heart how to

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1: 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We'll be playing some soul. Some funk. Some jazz and some reggae. 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

0: across Stoke-on-Trent and Newcastle-under-Lyme, on DAB, online and on mobile. 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
1: Labour has retained the Holborn and St Pancras seat in a by-election called after former Prime Minister Sir Keir Starmer stepped down. Sagal Abdiwali won with a majority of 3,364. This was the moment her victory was confirmed.
2: Therefore, I hereby declare that Sagal Abdiwali has been duly elected as the Member of Parliament for Holborn and St Pancras.
1: Train managers at a railway operator are to stage the first of two 24-hour strikes on Saturday in a dispute over safety. Members of the Rail, Maritime and Transport Union at Chiltern Railways will walk out again on October the 17th if the row is not resolved. The man accused of murdering Anne Widdecombe is set to appear at Crown Court, charged over an alleged terror plot at Nigel Farage's home. 28-year-old Joshua Kerry from Rotherham will appear at the Old Bailey today, charged with one count of preparation of terrorist acts relating to alleged activity between May the 31st, 2024 and July the 8th, 2026. And a self-portrait by David Bowie is expected to sell for up to £55,000 after coming to auction for the first time. That's the latest from Radio News Hub. I'm Johnny Holmes.
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0: across Stoke-on-Trent and Newcastle-under-Lyme, on DAB, online and on mobile. 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
1: Labour has retained the Holborn and St Pancras seat in a by-election called after former Prime Minister Sir Keir Starmer stepped down. Sahgal Abdiwali won with a majority of 3,364. She spoke after the vote.
2: The number of times I've been stopped by people who were coming up to us reacting positively about the message of hope that we were sending, but also about the message of delivery that we were promising.
1: Meanwhile, Zach Polanski has vowed to carry on as Green Party leader after he failed to win a seat in the by-election. The man accused of murdering Anne Widdecombe is due at the Old Bailey today, charged with preparing terrorist acts linked to an alleged plot targeting Nigel Farage's home. Deliveroo drivers who ride too fast could be banned from using the platform. The delivery service says it will introduce technology to better monitor when a rider is at unreasonable speeds. And Ed Sheeran's Loop Tour has new opening acts following Macklemore's removal, with former The Fray frontman Isaac Slade joining several US dates and American Idol contestant Brooks Rosser performing in Indianapolis tomorrow. That's the latest from Radio News Hub. I'm Ben Monse.
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4: 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Matthew Reed, chief executive of Marie Curie, explains.
5: This week, celebrities including Michael Palin, Stephen Fry and Chris Kamara are supporting our call to transform end-of-life care. 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Nearly one in three people currently don't get the care they need when they're dying. This needs to change.
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0: across Stoke-on-Trent, Newcastle-under-Lyme and beyond. 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

0: across Stoke-on-Trent and Newcastle-under-Lyme, on DAB, online and on mobile. 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
1: Labour's Sahgal Abdiwali has been elected as the new MP for Holborn and St Pancras, replacing Keir Starmer, beating Zach Polanski from the Greens into second place. She puts her victory down to a message of hope.
2: People have responded really well to both the message of hope, but also the promise of what we want to do, and I think we will carry on doing that.
1: Meanwhile, Zach Polanski has vowed to carry on as Green Party leader after he failed to win a seat in the by-election. The man accused of murdering Anne Widdecombe is set to appear at Crown Court, charged over an alleged terror plot at Nigel Farage's home. Manchester City head coach Enzo Maresca has insisted the club's trophies are not tainted, despite being found guilty of more than 100 breaches of Premier League financial rules. Maresca says he fully trusts the club and is focused on football.
3: We can control just the pitch side, the football side. So we are focused on that, and this is what we can do and we can control.
1: And two Renoir paintings stolen from a museum in southern France last month have been found. That's the latest from Radio News Hub. I'm Ben Monsey.
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0: That's right. It is I, Adam Grattan, here for you on a Friday afternoon, and it has been a wet one. Got here by the skin of my teeth, so here with you, all systems go. But yeah, it's rain, traffic. It was, if you're out and about, or you are now, and you've got us on the radio, it was absolutely, came out, well, it didn't come out of nowhere, it came out of the sky, didn't it? But it was torrential, and yeah, so it's backed everything up, so managed to just Indiana Jones and roll under the shutter just in time to be with you here on this Friday afternoon on Six Towns Radio, all the way through till 3 o'clock. Got a great packed show for you today. Plenty of songs coming your way over the next couple of hours. First couple tying into the fact of the weather, the traffic, and getting here for you today. Praise be. So it's trying to tenuously link those the first couple of songs and see if you can guess how and why. Our community voice today, really good one for you, coming in around the half hour mark. So I'll give you more about that very shortly, before they turn up. Obviously, we don't want to do it after they turn up, because that would just make no sense. Plenty of other things to chat about and discuss as well throughout today's community voices show. In fact, about the Community Voices project as well, which got some more good news. It's going from strength to strength there. And all the Community Voice community journalists are out there, and they're putting in their communities, bringing stories to you. And the most recent one is out online now from one of our Community Voices team members, Adam Colclough, about a new men's blokes club, as it's called, being run out of a pub in Burslem. That's on the Six Towns website, so you can go over there and check that out, have a little read, and taking place every Wednesday, I believe, without getting the actual story up in front of me. But that's one of the many of the stories that have come in from the Community Voices project so far, and the team, the community journalist team that we've got there. As if you were tuning in a couple of weeks ago, we had a interview from another one of the team members, Ayad, who was speaking to Ed, who came to the UK from around 12 years ago, then to Stoke, and really spoke about belonging and perseverance and being given the opportunity to really contribute, make an impact in the Potteries and the Six Towns. So we could talk about more about that as today's show goes on, but I'm here with you all the way through till 3 o'clock, and we've got a great community voice for you in the shape of Raz, who is a marketer, community engagement consultant, expert, works with communities in the creative sector, artistic, to really empower and create ownership within the communities and create that sense of belonging, as well as putting on some fantastic fantastic events and shows. So we'll have that with you very shortly. But now, first one of the two, here's Gary Newman with Cars on Six Towns Radio.
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0: Hello there. How are you doing this Friday then? Dodging the raindrops, no doubt, as we all are. I hope you got the tenuous link there to my little story of just scraping in for you today because of the rain was coming down and the traffic that was around. So that was first one was Gary Newman with Cars, and then Fatboy Slim, Praise You, just because very thankful got here for you on time. But there we are. We are in. We're locked in until 3 o'clock now, and we've got a fantastic show coming your way. And our Community Voices guest this week is community engagement practitioner. Works a lot with communities doing creative, artistic work to really give control and power to those communities, so there's a sense of ownership. So around about 1:30, we're welcoming in Razandeep Singh Devgan, who will be coming and talk about the work he does, been doing, and what's got on the horizon, and what it's like being really in the heart of the communities and supporting a whole diverse range of communities, cultures, people to come together and to really feel like they've got a sense of place and ownership in the things that go on in and around where they live. So coming up for you just after the half hour mark there. Also, if you're looking for a bit of news, what's going on around the area, get over to Six Towns website, as well as the stories and that from the Community Voices team, as I was saying just before we broke for those songs. There is a Staffordshire Police, apparently the first force in the Midlands region to introduce Bobby, who is a new AI-powered virtual assistant, all created to make it easier and quicker for the public, us, to get answers to sort of day-to-day questions. Apparently, it's Bobby's been designed to help with not emergency stuff, but every other sort of first contact queries as part of a pilot scheme that's going to go on for the whole of the year. So whether you need any advice, guidance, signposting, this Bobby is going to be able there to provide quick answers. The same trusted all information, apparently, that call handlers rely on. Apparently, though, you cannot use the technology as part to report crime, and it's not replacing 999 or anything like that. It's just an extra support thing to find out other stuff that's non-emergency. So interesting stuff, yeah, keep an eye on how that goes over this pilot year for it. Stay tuned, there's plenty to come your way. You can, of course, get in touch with 6TR, followed by a message 88440, an email studio@sixtowns.co.uk. Coming up, our guest of the week, Raz. He is cast all right.
1: No signal. We've got you covered. This is Six Towns Radio.

Hi everybody, it's me, Toby, from the Six Towns Radio Breakfast Show, inviting you to join me every weekday from 7am. I know it's early, but I'm going to wake you with some great music, some great chat, and maybe the odd special guest. So why not wake up with on the bright... Bleh. But not another take again. These things never go right. You know, I could spend a load of time doing these jingles, but I'm just going to tell you, it's a great show. Listening from 7am, you will not be disappointed.

0: And welcome back there. Hope you enjoyed those last few songs there. We're going to hope to keep you filled and happy for the next few minutes as we're going to park the music to one side. And as always, it's about community voice. If you tune in just before as well, I gave you an update on this Bobby, who is the first Staffordshire Police to be the first force in the Midlands region to get this new AI-powered virtual assistant that helps out with any queries and stuff that aren't emergency-related. You can find out more about that if you head over to the Six Towns website, and where there are plenty of the stories as well to check out and keep up to date on what's going on in and around the area across Newcastle, the Six Towns, good old Potteries, and even further afield as well. So you can get in touch with the 6TR followed by a message 88440, and you can email studio@sixtowns.co.uk. Stick around after myself today, after Community Voices, when I'll have Nicky's Happy Hour, then Nick Ball this evening, and Weekend Anthem, seeing you into the Friday evening to the end of your week if you are so lucky not to be working for the weekend. If you are working, then we've got plenty more to keep you entertained as well as starting off with our breakfast shows with Breakfast at Biff 7 till 10 tomorrow, and then Sunday morning, the man himself, the dulcet tones of Mr. Dan Townley, coming at you until 10 o'clock. Right, there we go. Bringing it back to Community Voices, however, which is why we are here. And I'm very pleased to introduce a fantastic advocate for the area, works with lots of communities across lots of different projects and all around community engagement, the impact that has, and I'm not going to waffle on anymore because I'll be taking words straight out of his mouth now. Raz, welcome to the show.
1: Yeah, it's lovely to be here. Just to make sure my mic's working okay.
0: Your mic is working, yes. Oh yeah, the headphones might be a bit of a thing. You don't have to have them off.
1: That's all good.
0: We're just having a conversation now with you in the room there, listeners. But yes, you can. I'll check the headphones out for you
1: later. It's all good. Yeah, it's lovely to be here, 100%. Get the chance to speak about some of the work that I do a lot across the local area and to celebrate everything that's local, especially anything to do with communities.
0: So what was like to you, first of all, so it gives a sense of place and who is the, obviously radio, we love radio, but there's not a face there people are looking at. Who are you and just what is the overarching stuff that you do and get up to?
1: Yeah, so me, I guess I could start exactly from the start, essentially. So what I do is essentially community engagement work across the local area. Initially, it was more of a marketing aspect that I did. So I was actually as a student, do my master's in marketing, and I was looking for work. And there was an opportunity to work with a local arts organization called Appetite, who did lots of great local work. They were a Creative People and Places program. And put on loads of outdoor arts events for the local communities.
0: Yeah, they've been going since like 2012 now, haven't they?
1: Yeah, they celebrated a lot of their 10-year anniversary for some of their biggest arts events last year, actually.
0: And putting out the big feast and stuff like that.
1: Exactly, at the end of August. So the big feast that celebrated the 10 years last year, and this year was 11th year. So yes, it's been going for a good amount of time now. And I saw an opportunity to do an internship with them, especially within marketing. And through that was my first sort of experience working in the arts. And, I was the sort of person where, typical young person from Stoke. I've just come back from living in Birmingham thinking, what can I do? You know, what is there to do? And through working within the arts areas, there's so much going on. There's so much community, so many like-minded people and ambitious people as well who want better things for the local area. And that drove me to do a lot more work within the arts. A lot of that was community engagement work, so I got the chance to work with so many communities with a big focus on sort of global majority people, young people, working with the universities, the colleges, and also just places of worship and charities locally, and really getting their voices heard when it comes to these art programs.
0: I mean, obviously doing marketing, and then it's one of those things you think, oh, it's marketing because it's business, big business need marketing, but it is really, it filters through any part of life. If you're trying to get the message out there about something, it needs to, it's how that voice is weighted up, isn't it? And how it's pitched, whatever it might be. And how is that sort of the, because obviously you were hot off the press doing you'd be coming straight in and applying it. How did those new skills, that qualification and that help you and sort of support your sort of inroad into, bring you back around Stoke and getting into the sort of creative scene?
1: It was interesting. Dead it. It's interesting. It's interesting because, like, I'll be honest with you, I had no plans to work in the arts. I was just looking for opportunities. And at the time, you know, it's just after COVID and there's so many graduates for 2-3 years looking for work. And this opportunity came and I thought, you know what, it's local and it looks like, I can sort of test my knowledge in loads of different aspects. It's not just focusing on the marketing side of things, but actually more the soft skills, the social skills and, you know, being in a workplace, we have a bit of responsibility. And I felt that that opportunity that I've had locally has given me a chance to work with so many different people from different walks of life, both who are professional and both also who are in a community aspect as well.
0: Is that sort of relation? So one thing you gave you sort of that those soft skills around relationship building and that connectivity with people and communities.
1: Yeah, definitely. I think I did have that sort of mindset of like, what is there locally? Are there people who have that ambition for the local area and have that drive? Because obviously, you know, you go on social media, you didn't see that at the time. Whereas nowadays, through the arts, you really see so much positive at the local area, and it gives you a bit of hope of where Stoke could be in the future. Essentially, I think that's been a big topic recently. Obviously, you saw me at the panel event what, 2 weeks ago now.
0: Yeah, and I think that's one thing here I was going to mention today is the Summits Up event, which I think it was a fantastic way of utilising a lot of spaces around the Hanley Town Centre. Yeah. So it was about three weeks ago now. Summits Up, and it was very much supported by sort of Stoke Creates and the creative scene, but welcoming everybody in to sort of look at different aspects of the how that town centre could be sort of utilised and built on.
1: Yeah, no, exactly that. And I think my opportunity there was to speak about what communities, how the work I do with communities can be involved to sort of have a voice within that, have an input within that. I think a lot of people really want a better, they want a better Stoke and they want to be part of it. And a key part of my role that I do locally is the fact that I get an opportunity for people to platform their voices, have their opinions. And if there is funding in the local area, this is specifically arts-based normally, for them to have an input, they can come to consultation sessions, come to engagement sessions where they can voice their opinions, all within the lines of what the funding is based on. And when it comes to the city centre, I felt like there was a lot of businessy people on that panel in particular. And really, the voice of the people is so important. And Stoke being a place it is, people are really passionate. Passionate people are passionate about the local area, passionate about their family and their history here. And that's such an important factor when it comes to this funding being used, I believe.
0: Yeah, absolutely. I started off to a good brisk pace there, covering sort of what you get up to and why this creative sector is so needed and what it can actually do to support the development of Stoke, because Stoke does get a bad rep and it's not justified at all, because lots of cities, those mid-sized cities, face similar problems. And obviously one thing we try to do on Community Voices here each week is show all that good hard work across different sectors and areas that's going on. The creative scene, such as Appetite, the work yourself's doing, and you've got other organisations are integral to that journey, making that impact. It's fantastic to have you with us then, and we're going to delve more into the sort of the work yourself you get up to, some of the projects you're involved in or being involved in and around the area, and I think look at the impact and why sort of art or creativity and these things, such as what Appetite delivering, that is more than just art for art's sake. It's about the social community impact, the change that it can make, and the platform it can be for co-production, collaboration, and proper true community engagement, which we can talk about what all about community engagement when we come back with yourself and the work you do as well.
1: Yeah, definitely.
0: Great stuff. Right, so stay tuned, listeners. It's great to have you here with us on Community Voices on Six Towns Radio on a Friday afternoon. The rain stopped, the clouds are breaking, there's a bit of blue sky and sun poking through, so let's forge ahead. Get in touch 6TR, then your message 88440, and we'll be back after the Kinks.
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0: across Stoke-on-Trent, Newcastle-under-Lyme and beyond. 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
0: 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This is Six Towns Radio.

Yes, it says Six Times Radio. I'm Adam Grattan. This is Community Voices, and we're with you till 3 o'clock. And very pleased to be joined by our guest this week, our Community Voice, Raz, who is a consultant.

0: coming back to Stoke and then just going off on like a tangent, not expecting to get into the creative arts world, but really getting yourself embedded in there now. And that's, I think, you've started to blend all different aspects together now in the work you do. You're involved with a lot of organisations, both creative and culturally, in bringing people and communities together. Just talk us through about some of those partnerships and organisations that you work with and what you've been up to over the years collaborating.
1: Yeah, no, definitely. I mean, it's interesting how you said that. Essentially, I remember my mindset when I first got into this was very much like, if a door opens, just keep it open and I'm not going to shut it myself. Like, if I fail, they could shut it for me. Yeah. But they've all stayed open. And yeah, obviously, background being Appetite, my first project I actually ever worked on was called Punjab to the Potteries. So me, I'm actually Punjabi myself, and it was all about Punjabi migration to the local area, and specifically in sort of the 50s and 60s. And I got the chance to work with my own community, essentially, and giving them a voice. And the idea was to get all these stories from these people who came in the 50s and 60s. This is an aging community now, all in the sort of 70s and 80s. And just platforming their voices. And then we're going to make a playwright out of it. So we got the chance of essentially doing that. Two scriptwriters came. They worked with the local community, getting all their voices, interviewing around 40 people. And from then onwards, they actually put an event where there was like a playwright event at the New Vic Theatre. And all those voices were platformed within the script, and everybody resonated with it. You know, essentially, there's only about 400 or 500 Punjabi people in the local area. And the New Vic is about 600 seats, and I believe it's about 400 people that attended. So it was a really packed up event.
0: Fantastic.
1: And from then onwards, I got this passion to work with sort of South Asian people. Well, not even that. I'd say more capturing these stories.
0: Well, that'd do it if you do that first thing and you're getting several hundred people turning
1: exactly,
0: up.
1: Yeah. Yeah.
0: 40 yeah. people involved.
1: That's
0: yeah.
1: it. It's a huge success. And that was only me sort of 6 months working in the arts.
0: Like, come on, yes, I've nailed this already.
1: Exactly. It's light work, you know. Yeah. And then, yeah, from then onwards, I got this drive to sort of work with so many other communities and get those voices. Because I think, you know, when you are sort of hearing these stories from various communities, you get to learn so much and you get to platform these communities as well. And that's what I do. So working now, you know, with Kwanzaa Collective, community producing with them, my first opportunity with them was actually the Centenary People's Parade.
0: And just for people who might not know, what is Kwanzaa Collective?
1: So Kwanzaa Collective are an organization founded by Gabriella Gay, who's a local poet, she has a PhD at Keele, and just an all-round creative. And essentially, it is an organization which represents global majority people, black and brown communities, and platforming black and brown art, global majority art, which sometimes gets overlooked, you know, in various different forms. So having that one organization that platforms all these various cultures through the arts gives an opportunity for people to open up and be somewhere new and sort of get the chance to have new experiences.
0: I think that's really interesting you say that because, yeah, it does get overlooked. And art is about that individuality of the creator as well and what sits behind it. So if it just gets, you know, sucked into the whole art conversation...
1: Yeah.
0: It's one of those things you start to look into it, and when there are, you know, sort of misrepresentations and there are divisions created, then it's because the focus on certain cultural and communities, ideas and personalities and the creativity that's coming out of that isn't seen to be represented. It's just getting pushed to the side or lost, isn't it? And that's how so do you see it as something... More work needs to be done in order to showcase and platform the work that comes out of different diverse cultural communities in the area.
1: Definitely, 100%. I remember when I was initially Appetite, I remember working with a local organization. I believe they're called the Audience Agency. And they work a lot with the local census. And we worked out how diverse Stoke-on-Trent and Newcastle-on-the-Lyme really is. And it sort of made me think, okay... we need to sort of platform these communities more and understand what they want. And a lot of the initial engagement work I did with all these communities, the black communities, the local South Asian communities, was

0: essentially, what do you want? And a lot of them were saying, well, if we want to sort of see our culture represented and platformed in local area, then we are having to travel to Manchester, to London, to Birmingham. We don't see any of it locally. And that was a big sort of gap, I feel. I wouldn't say gap in the market. I guess you could say gap in the market in a business terminology.
1: Marketing brains coming
0: yeah,
1: in there.
0: That's just it. Drop I know, that's in. It. Yeah. So there wasn't much of it. And I thought, you know what, that could be something that we could sort of get more of. And for me, that's not only just to target the South Asian people to get involved in the arts. It's actually to target everybody to come in because they get the chance to learn something new through the arts. So although the art is almost like the thing that gets you in, gets you through the door, once you're there, you'll experience something new. And I think more than ever, with the climate of politics and just the world right now, being open to learning all these things about new cultures and new chapters about anything is really important, I feel.
1: I think that's the point, you know, seeing things at the source, the actual factual stuff that's coming from people, coming from communities. It's not just something that's on social media or it's chucked from anywhere. To be able to combat and push back against misinformation, disinformation, show actual, the true cultural community, individual stories that matter and the true facts behind them and that as well.
0: That's it, yeah.
1: Fantastic. When we come back, we're going to chat more about the work you do, because I know you've been involved and are involved in lots of different organisations and projects. And we'll talk a bit about co-production, community cohesion and engagement and that voice as well, which is so important. Stay tuned. We'll be back shortly. It's a bit of Lionel Richie on Six Times Radio.
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0: across Stoke-on-Trent and Newcastle-under-Lyme, on DAB, online and on mobile. 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
1: Labour has retained the Holborn and St Pancras seat in a by-election called after former Prime Minister Sir Keir Starmer stepped down. Sahgal Abdi Wali won with a majority of 3,364.
2: And I want to say a huge thank you to every single person who's been coming out day after day, evening after evening, giving it all to this campaign. We led with hope, and the people of Holborn and St Pancras came with us on that journey of hope.
1: Yorkshire has officially been declared in drought, with low water levels in rivers and reservoirs following months of below-average rainfall. Enzo Maresca says he has no doubts about Manchester City's achievements, following a ruling that found the club guilty of more than 100 financial rule breaches.
3: There is a process ongoing, and in this moment I completely trust the club.
1: And Deliveroo drivers who ride too fast could be banned from using the platform. That's the latest from Radio News Hub. I'm Ben Monse.
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0: 3, 2, 1, we are back in the room. So how are you doing on this Friday afternoon? It's great to be here with you. I hope you're getting to get up to something nice this Friday evening or the weekend after a hard week's work, or if indeed you are still toiling away over the Saturday and Sunday or Friday evening, then certainly Six Towns has got plenty to keep you entertained during that time as well. You can get in touch with the 6TR followed by a message 88440 and email studio@sixtowns.co.uk. So we are back with our Community Voice guest this week, Raz, who is a marketing community engagement consultant and expert working across lots of different communities and diverse cultures across the potteries, and has kindly stuck around for the second hour of today's show.
1: Yeah, that's it. It's a pleasure to be here, obviously, you know. It's not just about sticking around, you know.
0: It always feels like doing it. Yeah, not doing too bad a thing if people decide to stay for the second hour. So it's, great to have you and have a chat with you. Just before we went away, you were talking about the organisations and the projects you've been up to. You spoke about the work you've been doing with Kwanzaa, the Punjabi Festival of Stoke that you did very, very sort of early on and connected with New Vic, and was a massive success getting hundreds of people in there, and but you're involved with many more things you've been doing over the years and currently.
1: Yeah, definitely. So a good one to mention right now, because it's very live, it is Sensation. So Sensation is essentially the only and also the largest South Asian art style festival that takes place within North Staffordshire, within Stoke-on-Trent, and this is funded by Appetite. And it's been going on for the sort of past 3 years, developing on sort of these community, the events they did with the Punjabi community, and with also work with local migrants as well. So Sensation, essentially, it platforms South Asian art, all forms of South Asian art, whether that's dance, music, theatre, poetry, everything. And it's a good opportunity for people to normally come in to just one building, and it's a day of just pure South Asian art, and it's just a pure takeover. You know, usually it takes place at the New Vic, and it's an opportunity for people to really just learn something new through all the things that they're seeing there. Various forms of Indian dance. India is so big that you know, sort of every sort of 80 miles you go in India, there's different food.
0: It's quite a sizable country, yes.
1: 100%, you know. No one of the Brits loved it, you know. And yeah, so there's so much to learn there, and people come and really sort of, even food as well, you know, they get the food as well, so they really get to learn a lot about the South Asian culture, and also meet South Asian people who are local as well.
0: With that, you at the very start, you said about the people and communities you involve, so the sort of migrant community and from the Stoke area. How does that work? How do they get involved? What's the relationship there to really sort of bring the whole project festival together?
1: That's it. That's interesting. So initially, it was very much like I had to go to them, you know. So it was going to the local Sikh Gurdwara in Stoke Town, going to the Hindu temple in Hanley, the Tamil temple in Longport, really just finding the group leaders, essentially. Once you find those group leaders who, I guess they're the lead, the community leaders within their own communities, and you make a good connection with them, they will bring along 5-6 people, you know. And when you do that with, you know, 3 or 4 communities and get those group leaders bringing their communities along with them, as long as they have a positive experience when they come to these consultations or come to an event, they will then bring along their family members, bring along their friends. And, you know, like I said, the first year we really struggled because it was, you know, a brand new funding that we never did before. Now, 3 years on, there's a really well-established group of people that come regularly, but it's also always growing. So if people ever want to get involved, I always say contact Appetite. All their details are on the Appetite website, which I believe is appetitestoke.com or .co.uk.
0: We'll check it out and confirm, but I think you're right.
1: But usually if you Google Appetite Stoke, it'll be there. And essentially, if you just want to get involved and just hear more about it, you'll directly get an email from myself. I could tell you more about how to get involved, and you can get your voice platform too.
0: So with just, sorry to interrupt you there, I was just thinking, you say about people coming, like regular people coming back, is that people sort of coming as spectators, and or is the people from communities coming back to get involved each year?
1: Yeah, no,
0: or a bit of both.
1: Yeah, it's definitely a bit of both. Yeah, so they were positive experience at the events, but definitely the most important aspect for me is they actually come to the consultations and the engagement sessions, which aren't just doing a survey and sitting there writing down things all day. Essentially, it's just you're sitting down, you meet people who have made an effort to come. A lot of these people come by themselves as well because they have a genuine interest within the consultation, and you're meeting like-minded people discussing what South Asian art you want to see in a local area. And there's a good mix too. It's not just South Asian people, it's people in all backgrounds who want this in a local area. And you get the chance to talk about interactively with these people, essentially what you want to do, what's realistic, what's not realistic, what can be programmed in the future, what's realistic programmed now, and how we want that platformed. Do we want it in a theatre? Do we want a particular building in Stoke-on-Trent? We really go down to the nitty-gritty of things. And understanding what adds to the program, what doesn't add to the program, and usually we try to align with the themes of South Asian Heritage Month. So South Asian Heritage Month usually takes place between sort of July and August every single year. And that is usually an opportunity for us to sort of platform it within the local area, because we haven't really done that before. But this year, due to renovations at the New Vic Theatre, with some of the spaces not being accessible, we've had an opportunity to sort of spread out sensation. So the first event we had at the Pottery Museum, where we played a Pakistani movie which has won multiple awards, and it was the first time that's been platformed locally, and we had a really great turnout from such a huge variety of people locally. Then the second event we had was actually alongside Appetite's Big Feast event, where we had like a sensation takeover outside the Smithfield building. Unfortunately, due to the weather, it didn't go ahead, but we had so much planned that day. It was like we had a great summer of sun, and then one day it just chucks it down,
0: it is the one thing that's always battling against, isn't it, in this fantastic country and area, is the weather keeps us on toes.
1: But luckily, in next month, we have an event at Keel Chapel, where we're part of their monthly concert series. There's going to be a musician who plays a sitar, and he's called an ustad. An ustad, which is a Hindi word, translates as a master. So he's a master of playing the sitar. And one thing really interesting about him, he's going to bring a lot of people along with him, who are part of his band, who are all have various disabilities, have impact with their vision or their hearing, and they're all masters of their instruments. And him himself, his name is Ustad Baluji. Srivastava, his name is. It's a long name. And he was actually blinded from birth. So from 3 months old, he's never been able to see, essentially, his entire life. He's now in his 70s, and he's worked with Beyonce. He's worked with Coldplay. He's worked with Stevie Wonder. Like, he's had such an amazing career. And he's going to be here in Stoke, in Kiel. And
0: we with a story like that, you can't ever say, oh, you've got no excuse for not trying and doing something.
1: Yeah,
0: you?
1: Honestly.
0: We certainly haven't.
1: That's it. So essentially, he can't see at all, but he's spent his whole life mastering this one instrument and an unbelievable job of it.
0: So when's this taking place then? When?
1: This is mid-November. Yeah. I will get the date up now. With all details, there are details on the Appetite website. And like I said, it's part of the Keel Concert Series. So Keel have a concert every single month between October and May every single year. So yes, it's called the Inner Vision Orchestra, and it's taking place at 7:30 p.m. on Wednesday, the 18th of November. Tickets are £17. They can be booked online, or you can just turn up and get tickets as well. Students are free, specifically Keel students. And also people who are under 16, so you can bring along your children as well.
0: Cool. Fantastic, great stuff. I mean, it sounds brilliant. We'll touch on it more when we come back. Time is always flying on here. I'm such good chat with you. And then we'll also touch on that co-production engagement stuff that is your bread and butter, your freelance work and that. Stay tuned, listeners. More for our chat with Community Voice guest this week, Raz, after something a tune from Texas on Six Towns Radio. See you soon.
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5: 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Across Stoke-on-Trent and Newcastle-under-Lyme. 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
6: Oh, what a lovely afternoon, eh? The sun's finally coming out after the torrential downpour that we had earlier that I have waxed lyrical about because I got here by the skin of my teeth just before the show started with about 5-6 minutes to spare. Probably shouldn't tell you that, but we don't hide anything on here, do we? Anyway, enough of me going on about the rain and whatnot and the traversing across the city. Joined by our Community Voices guest this week, Raz, a community engagement marketer, co-producer extraordinaire with communities across the whole of the area, across the Potteries, and he stuck around again for the second hour of the show to talk to us about the work that he does. So great to have you with us, Raz.
7: Perfect. No better best place to be on a Friday, honestly. I love it.
6: It's all right. It's all right. It's chill, isn't it? Yeah.
7: Interesting. It was my dream job as a kid, actually, to be like a radio presenter. It's never happened, but this is the closest thing, you know?
6: Right. I'm going to follow him up on that then. I might be able to get a Friday off and you can fill in and that there. Yeah.
7: Solid.
6: Get a different voice for your listeners as well instead of listening to me every week. As nice as that is, it is for you. So, we digress, but it sort of does, it ties into the whole building community and having that positive and hopeful look and getting people involved in the wider conversation of what happens, where they live, and seeing themselves represented in a sort of transparent and honest way. And before we went away, you talk about all the projects, organisations you work with, and about the way that you work with people and communities to get them involved. And that leads us to what you do. You're a freelance, and which we'll get that bit in a bit. You can tell us how, if anybody wants to collaborate, absolutely. But the collaboration, co-creation and engagement, it is more than just putting out surveys there and just showing people something, doesn't it? You can explain.
7: Yeah, no, definitely.
6: What you do.
7: No, definitely. It'd be impossible to get people to sit down and just write down, you know, for a couple hours. I mean, the way I normally go about community engagement is, you know, you sort of have a 2-hour slot on a Thursday evening or a Friday evening when people are sort of winding down for the week. And we'll always have an incentive. So sometimes it's entertainment. Can be music, can be dance, and also there's always food as well. And
6: it always works. Food always works, doesn't it?
7: Food always works.
6: When you oils the drawers.
7: That's it. Yeah. You know, I've always looked at the philosophy of what people from every culture have always done, no matter where they're from in the world. And food and entertainment get people to come to events, you know? And that's how I've always gone about engagement. So essentially, usually there is classical Indian music, let's say, for the South Asian stuff, or we've had a rapper in for the black communities as well. And food, anything, honestly, anything and everything. Sometimes the community have a voice into that. But when it comes to the sort of co-creation side of things, one thing that is a broad thing around all sort of arts organizations is they'll get a funding, and funding is hard to attain. Sometimes you get a fund that you might be surprised to get, and you need some sort of expert to go in. I think, actually, how can we use this funding and how can communities benefit from it? So although the organizations have ownership over the funding itself, the actual programming, the philosophy, the vision behind it all tends to come from the communities itself. So my role is essentially being the middleman, understanding what the organizations want and getting it out to the communities in a way that makes them feel ownership and be part of the process of forming these programs and these projects. Many examples of this is, you know, a three-part series of consultation. The first one is tell us your dreams, essentially. That's always the overarching umbrella term. It's like, okay, tell exactly what you'd dream of in a local area. And I've heard some crazy things, I'll be honest with you. Crazy things, you know, they want, like, you know, Michael Jackson back from the dead sort of thing, you know, like, yeah, it's crazy. I'm performing at Britannia Stadium, things like that. And I'm like, that's great to hear. And it's like, okay, we will get all this information of these broad things. And I'll give this to a producer of an arts organization. They will then think, okay, what's realistic from this list? Or what can we sort of adapt from it and bring to the local area? And they'll form what we call like a menu. And a menu is all these artists under dance, under theater, music, poetry. And they'll find 3 or 4 artists who can realistically come to the local area. And the next consultation is essentially sharing this with the community, with the groups, and they will get an understanding of now what is possible, and also they can vote for their favorites. And that is a chance where literally you can sit down, you can grab your food, there's always some food going by, and you're just watching things, you're watching the artists, what they could potentially bring to the area, and they get a good sort of grasp of who they like and who they don't, essentially. And there's always a big divide. You can imagine the conversations you have when you do that, you know.
6: Well, that's always the carefully treaded path, isn't it, with that work? Is, you know, you're going to get a lot of people with a lot of thoughts and what they want, and they might all be different.
7: 100%. And you get different demographics in the room, even different age groups. Some people, the children might love, you know, and the parents would be like, that's not for us. But yeah, you can understand what you grasp from that. Then there's always a final consultation where this is right, okay, all that information from that second consultation has gone to the producer and they've done all the calls, found out who's available, and they've got a date now. And this is what I normally call the marketing sort of consultation. Everything's booked now. Usually the highest voted acts do tend to get programmed as well, which is really, really good. And there's a date as well. So now this is a chance for the community to understand what the program is, when it's going to be. And we have print, we have any form of marketing, posters, digital print as well. and it's letting the community know, right, okay, you've been part of this, you have ownership of this, you know it's been a huge form of co-collaboration with the organization, and we'd love for you to get the word out now, you know. And it's almost feeling proud as well, actually. You've done this, you're part of this, and we wouldn't have done it without you. So get the word out there and let's have a great event. And usually a lot of the events are free, with them being funded. So it's very easy just to give a few print to these group leaders that come. They can share it with their colleagues, share it with their communities. From then onwards, it's like a domino effect, you know. Once one person's interested, they know, oh wait, my friend might be interested, or my family might be interested.
6: Do you think what falls into that, with spoke with other people in organisations who work with communities, and it's about the place of trust in that, in building those relationships. That's where it's sort of an important starting point. And it sounds from what you're doing is that's where it's, you know, it begins really. Is to, you get one person to, you know, be hooked. That helps with the trust and the relationship building.
7: Yeah, that's really important. You know, that's one thing which I think is actually really important is actually being the face. Sometimes these organizations can be quite intimidating because you never really approached them before. When you know, like, when you just know a face that you're familiar with, all of a sudden you have a bit more accountability. So I might go to an event and I think, actually, you know, I have a great conversation about art with them. I think, you know what, you'd be a really core part of our consultation group, and I'll give them the details. And just by me having that sort of warm welcome with them, they have a bit of accountability now. I was like, actually, wait, I said I'd turn up for him. So a lot of people do just turn up by themselves. You know, I think that's really great. And I think with the world right now, I think everyone needs a bit of a third space. Yeah. And these consultation groups, you are meeting people as well who are of a similar mindset. And people, even you might be surprised. I think, oh, wait, I never thought I'd even, we'd have anything in common. But you do. You know, there's so much common ground when you go to these sort of consultation sessions. As I mentioned previously, there is a common ground, and that tends to be making the local area just better, you know, bring it and make it a better place.
6: Fantastic. It's really, really interesting to hear your process and how that works. And, you know, and as a freelancer who works very closely with a lot of creative cultural organizations that are looking to ultimately make impact, and its impact is based on community voice, authentic community voice. What is the future role for you now? What are you up to now? What's the next 6 months look like? And also feel free to tell people how they can get in touch.
7: Yeah, next 6 months for me, I'm looking to engage in more groups as I possibly can. Freelancing has been a really interesting journey so far. It was never part of the plan, but sometimes, you know, the job market's crazy. It's like, you know, let's give it a shot. And to be honest with you, it's been such a great journey because it's so character building. Knowing that sometimes you have to face rejection, you know?
6: When you do this.
7: But it's been great. It's been great working with all these different communities. And I think that's the plan for the next few months as well. Just broadening the horizons of that, essentially.
6: And how can people get in touch with yourself?
7: Get in touch with me. So I've got my email. It's rasandeep.singh@outlook.com. That's rasandeep.singh@outlook.com. And I've got my Instagram as well, which is rzndeep.
6: You can get in touch with myself here, and we can always pass if you want to collaborate with Raz on any community, cultural, creative, artistic projects, then absolutely, that's what we're here for, to connect community voice, to build things around the area. And it's really great to hear the work that you are doing, Raz. You have to come back on the show again to tell us how all the stuff, the sort of sensations and everything, you know, what stuff up the keel, how that's gone, how it's going in the future.
7: Definitely, most definitely. It's been lovely to be here.
6: Thank you very much for coming in today. Are you done for the day? Are you off?
7: Yeah, done for the day. I'm looking forward to, actually.
6: Good. I'm glad that the rain stopped and you can get out and about. So with always put the option out there. Not everybody always takes it up. Our guest today, Raz, has. What's your song choice?
7: It's Headlines by Drake, actually. It's a song which came out when I was probably 12 years old. And I'm a huge Drake fan. I saw him live last year for the first time. And it was just a great moment, you know.
6: Brilliant. There we go. Our community voice guest this week, Raz, community engagement and co-creation consultant expert in the Stoke area, working with lots of organisations across the creative and cultural sectors. Thank you very much.
7: Sorry, thanks you.
6: Here's Drake with headlines.
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Fancy letting your hair down and rocking out to the best in rock music? 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

0: And here we are back on a Friday afternoon on Community Voices on Six Towns Radio. I am Adam Grattan, and I hope you enjoyed our Community Voices guest this week, Raz, community engagement consultant, freelances with lots of organisations across the communities and cultures of the Stoke-on-Trent area and wider. In the creative and arts sector as well, so working with Lives of Appetite and Kwanzaa Collective, lots of organisations all looking to do impact and support the voice of communities and showcase the great cultures and that are within those communities as well. So we'll get Raz back on in the future as well, talk more about the projects such as Sensations, which was the biggest and only South Asian festival around arts and that and culture in North Staffordshire. So I hope you enjoy that chat as well. Any questions ever about that, you get in touch with us. Text 6TR followed by your message to 88440, or you can email studio@sixtowns.co.uk. Right, more songs on the way for you. We're going to close out today's Community Voices with a double whammy. We're going to bring you two absolutely iconic 80s anthems, which I'm sure will get you tapping around either in body or mind if you're behind your desk at work or wherever. But yeah, certainly I'm giving more about them very shortly on today's show. So it's yes, plenty been going on over the course of the week. I've been getting out and about and doing little bits of editing on films and projects and all that stuff that keeps the old food on the table, so to speak. But if there are any stories from your communities that you've got that you want covering, you want talking about, you want showcasing, you want that voice platform and getting out there, then that's what Community Voices is here for. We've got the team behind it, and they are currently sourcing stories from their own communities. Over the last few weeks, we've had several come from the team. You have the voice, the guests that come into the studio each and every week. If you've got a story to tell or want to talk about some work that's going on that you're doing or an organisation in your community, then get in touch and we'll be happy to have you in here on the studio to chat away with myself and the rest of the team. So stay tuned. A little bit more to come. A little bit of show admin before I set you on your way, and then those 80s anthems for you on Six Towns Radio. Be back very shortly.
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0: Six Times Radio, and I hope you have been enjoying today's Community Voices as well. Big thank you to our guest today, Raz, Community Voices guest Raz, and now a little bit of show admin before I leave you for the week. It's almost time again. This time together goes too quick, doesn't it? But not to worry, I'll be back next week. More on that later. So your entertainment doesn't stop here. After myself, we have Nicky's Happy Hour. We've got Nick Ball this evening, and then from 7 till 9. And then from 9 till 11, weekend anthems to get you in that party mood for the weekend, should be that's what you're wanting to do. Also, we've got the likes of our breakfast shows over the course of Saturday and Sunday with Biff tomorrow and then Dan Townley on Sunday morning. You can tune in throughout the rest of Saturday when we'll have the likes of the Red Thread, Rewind Chart Show and the Golden Valiants from 6 till 8. Sunday, absolutely jam-packed. We have got Golden Valiants after Dan Townley's breakfast show, Kelly Smith, Rich Hughes, Nicky T, Corey Townley, and then finishing it off, the Talby's Rock Show repeat there as well. So plenty to keep you entertained over Friday evening and the weekend on Six Towns Radio. Yeah, big thanks again to our guest this week, Raz. Your weather update, it's basically it's looking sunny and cloudy today. Sunny, cloudy, rain Saturday and Sunday. Sunny and cloudy. Who would have thunk it, eh? There you go. Well, do with that as you will and what you want to. Next week, I'll be joined, all being well, by Naomi Stewart of Brickhouse, who will be coming in to talk about what's going on with Brickhouse. You are a caterer who work in the Tunstall area and across Stoke, but also what's happening, what's going on for Black History Month. We're in October now, and there are plenty of things going on in and around the area for Black History Month. So we'll be taking a look at that with Naomi as well on next week's show. So tune in then from 1 o'clock. She'll be with us from about 1:30. Big shout out to the people who and funds that makes this Community Voices project and show possible, the Community Foundation for Staffordshire, Shropshire, and the One Stoke project as well. Teams there, wherever you're up to, hope you're looking forward to a good weekend. Thanks for your continued support. And remember, as always, we are here for you to get in touch with, to tell us your stories. If you have something going on in your area, an event, whatever it might be, get in touch. We have a team, your Community Voices team would be love to come out, chat with you and cover that story and get those voices on the show on a Friday and online as well. Whether that's audio or filmed or written, we have all the methods to get those great goings-ons around the area out. With that in mind, thank you very much for tuning in on this Friday afternoon. The rain has dissipated. The sun is out. I hope you've got stuff nice planned with family, friends, or just relaxing by yourselves. Remember, we've got more in common than what divides us. Thank you very much. Same time again next week. We're starting off with Tiffany before Bonnie Tyler off of the 80s.
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1: Good afternoon, everybody. It is indeed Nikki T here on Six Towns Radio for another Nikki's Happy Hour. And this time we are having an 80s special because I'm pretty much an 80s kid, starting off with Heaven 17 and Temptation from April 1983. Got to number two, and it was written all about, well, Martin Ware, who was one of the members of Heaven 17, walked in and he said to the gang, he says, "I've got this great idea for a song based on the Lord's Prayer, lead us not into temptation. And I've got a 60-piece orchestra in mind." And there you go. It became a great hit. And if you wonder who the singer was singing, the female singer on that song, it was a lovely lady with a beautiful voice by the name of Carol Kenyon, who was a great backing singer. Didn't go on to do anything more than just sing on Heaven 17's hits. 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

0: So, who is your favourite member of Spandau Ballet? Is it Gary Kemp, Martin Kemp, Tony Hadley, the saxophonist Steve Norman, or the drummer John Keeble? I was lucky enough to get front row seats to go and see Spandau Ballet probably about 10 years ago when they reunited all of them all back together. And thank you very much for that, Sharon. It was a lovely birthday present. Now, Gary writes all the songs. He wrote that one, hit for them in 1983, another one from 1983 called Communication, and it was recorded in the Bahamas. Now, the video for Communication was set actually in Woolwich, and Tony Hadley was the only person in the video, which apparently made Martin Kemp a little bit upset because he wanted to be in the video too. Got to number 12 in the UK charts, and from the fabulous album True. This is Nikki's Happy Hour, playing all 80s hits today here on Six Towns Radio.
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0: across Stoke-on-Trent, Newcastle-under-Lyme and beyond. 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
1: Thank you so much, Marty, for listening all the way from Florida. The Wakiva River. River, I think that's where you're from. Mark Almond and Gene Pitney there, and Something's Gotten Hold of My Heart. Originally a hit for Gene Pitney, Alone in September 1967. Obviously Alone, because I'm not sure if Mark Almond was even born then. I certainly wasn't. But became a bigger hit in 1988. I said we were playing hits from the 80s. Now, Mark Almond took this song on and decided to record it by himself, and he did a good job of it. But then Gene Pitney heard it and thought, I want to re-record this as a duet with him. So he did, and they collaborated together and got to number one for 4 weeks in 1988. Things you didn't know you needed to know. Might be handy for a pub quiz one day. You're listening to Nikki T on Six Towns Radio.

A number one hit for Cutting Crew, I Just Died in Your Arms Tonight. Number one hit in the US, in Canada, in Norway, in Finland, but made number five in the UK in 1986. They're an English band, The Cutting Crew, not from Australia. I have no idea why I thought they were, but I've always thought it was an Australian band and a massive, massive power ballad. You're listening to Nikki's Happy Hour on Six Towns Radio.

What a great song there. Classics Nouveau and Is It a Dream from 1982. Now, the band got together in 1979 after the breakup of a punk band by the name of X-Ray Specs. They put an ad in Melody Maker for a new singer, and Sal Solo came along and got into the band, and he brought a few members of X-Ray Specs with him. They all have very strange names. Other band members are called Jack Airport, BP Herding, and, well, several others, but funny named bands, funny named people in funny named bands, but a great song nevertheless. And before that one, Rick Astley and Together Forever from 1987 got to number two, kept off the charts, the top of the charts, by another Stock Aitken and Waterman classic, Kylie Minogue's debut single, I Should Be So Lucky. NME went on to say about Together Forever, says, Rick Astley adds a human touch to all this computer madness that's going on at the moment. That's fidelity he's singing about. He's the milk and sugar in the bitter tea of life.

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2: Thank you so much. What a lovely voice that man has got indeed. Go West there and We Close Our Eyes, their lead single from their self-titled debut album in 1985. Now, what did Freddie Mercury think about Go West? Well, he was on an Australian music show by the name of Countdown with someone by the name of Molly Meldrum. That's a bit of a tongue twister, isn't it? And Freddie Mercury apparently was very impressed and predicted that the band would be very, very big. And were they? Well, they were big enough. You're listening to Nikki T

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Are you all dancing around your kitchens now like the two girls from the Human League? I was so envious of them. They were about 5 years older than I was, and I thought they were the coolest cats in town. Sound of the crowd there from the Human League. I mean, that conjures up memories to me like leg warmers, rah-rah skirts, dealy boppers on your head. Do you know about those? Yeah, I used to walk around Wigan Town Centre wearing these sparkly things dangling up above my head. Phil Oakley, everyone loved his long-sided bob, didn't they? They were the envy of plenty a girl and a boy. There was a lad in our school, he was the year above me, who was allowed to have his hair just like Phil Oakley. Oakley? Oakey. I got my Oakleys and Oakleys wrong. Oakleys and Oakeys. That was from 1981. And before that one, The Church of the Poisoned Mind from 1983. The lovely Culture Club, kept off the top spot by Let's Dance. David Bowie, or is it David Bowie? Strong influenced by Stevie Wonder's Uptight, Everything Is All Right, and the backing vocals by the wonderfully talented Helen Terry. 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

takes me right back to St. Joseph's Disco when I was about 11, something like that. That was Kraftwerk and The Model, originally released in 1978 as Das Model, inspired by models who worked at the Bagel nightclub in Cologne, but got to number one in the UK when it was re-released in 1981. They were the first German band to top the UK charts, followed by two more very, very quickly in the same year, the Goombe Dance Band and Nicole, a little piece. I remember Nicole's little piece. I wanted to be called Nicole and not Nicola, and I wouldn't answer for a little while to anything else. Now, it could be argued that Boney M was the first German band because they had number one hits in the 70s, but none of the females in Boney M were German, so we're not going to count them. Anyway, I've come to the end of my show. Thank you so much for listening to Nikki's Happy Hour here on Six Towns Radio, playing all 80s hits today. Thanks again. I'll be back next week. Until then, see you soon.

0: 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Across Stoke-on-Trent and Newcastle-under-Lyme. 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
1: Zach Polanski insists he'll carry on as Green Party leader despite failing to win a seat in Parliament. He was beaten by Labour's Sahil Abdiwali, who's now the new MP for Holborn and St Pancras, replacing Sir Keir Starmer.
2: I hope this moment also says something about who gets to belong. For people who look like me, I hope they see themselves reflected in this place and know that their path too belongs here. This is Camden and this is Britain.
1: Andrew Mountbatten-Windsor is to receive £302,000. It's after handing back the lease on his former Windsor home, Royal Lodge, more than 50 years early. A 15-year-old boy and his father are in a critical condition after being assaulted in their home by masked men. Police say the attack in Leicestershire happened in the early hours of Thursday morning. And the Prince and Princess of Wales have toured a new community facility in South Belfast. William and Kate are visiting Northern Ireland for the day. From Radio News Hub, I'm Lucy Gorman-Lee.
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0: Uncle Don saying good night. Good night, little kids, good night. We're off? Good, well, that ought to hold the little bastards.
1: Proud to be the voice of your community since 2010. 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

join me, Lee Brooks, live on Six Sounds Radio every Monday and Tuesday from 7 till 9 p.m. for my A&E. It's 2 hours where we'll look at anything and everything to do with the world of music, film, television, and popular culture. 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
1: Oh yeah, I used to know Quinnen. 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
1: It's understood the King made funds available for Andrew Mountbatten Windsor's repair costs on his former Windsor home. Charles reportedly made the money available to his brother through his private income to ensure the Crown Estate was reimbursed. A court has heard that the murder of Anne Widdecombe and the targeting of Nigel Farage's home were linked. 28-year-old Joshua Carey from Rotherham is charged with preparation of terrorist acts between 2024 and July this year. I will remain leader of the Green Party. That's the message from Zach Polanski after he was beaten in the Holborn and St Pancras by-election by Labour's Sahgal Abdiwali.
2: I want this to demonstrate that you do not have to surrender your hope to succeed. You can lead with optimism, with kindness and with conviction.
1: And the Prince and Princess of Wales are having a day trip to Northern Ireland. They've toured a new community facility in South Belfast. From Radio News Hub, I'm Lucy Gorman-Lee.
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0: Dave Tonsolier, Six Towns Radio, welcome indeed. Now where do we go? 2 hours of me every Monday and Tuesday around your lunchtime, 1 till 3. We'll have all good music, we'll have chat, we'll talk about what's going on locally, get in touch with me, and you will have your name mentioned on the radio. 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
1: The King has privately made £1.5 million available to cover repair costs at Andrew Mountbatten Windsor's former home. Charles reportedly provided the money from his private income to reimburse the Crown Estate following the end of Andrew's lease. Sam Polansky insists he'll carry on as Green Party leader despite failing to win a seat in Parliament. He was beaten by Labour's Sahel Abdi Wali, who's now the new MP for Holborn and St Pancras.
2: I hope this moment also says something about who gets to belong. For people who look like me, I hope they see themselves reflected in this place and know that their path too belongs here.
1: Two Latvian men have been bailed after they were arrested for trespassing an RAF base used by US military intelligence in Cambridgeshire. And the life of Britain's Got Talent favourite Susan Boyle will be explored in a new documentary. It'll feature interviews with the singer's family and friends. That's the latest from Radio News Hub. I'm Lucy Gorman-Lee.
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1: Two men have been bailed after being arrested for breaching the perimeter fence at an RAF airbase in Cambridgeshire. The Latvian men, aged 36 and 32, were arrested after being found inside RAF Molesworth. It's understood the King made funds available for Andrew Mountbatten Windsor's repair cost on his former Windsor home. Charles reportedly made the money available to his brother through his private income. A Liberal Democrat frontbencher has quit, reportedly in a bid to replace party leader Sir Ed Davey. Charlie Maynard, who's MP for Witney and a senior Lib Dem MP, has quit as their Treasury spokesman. And Manchester City head coach Enzo Maresca's insisted the club's trophies aren't tainted.
2: We can control just the pitch side, the football side. So we are focused on that, and this is what we can do and we can control. We cannot control something different.
1: It's after the club were found guilty of breaching financial rules. They are appealing the decision. From Radio News Hub, I'm Lucy Gorman-Lee.
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1: Hello. You know what I'm going to say? It's Friday night. It is just after 7 p.m. And on Six Towns Radio, that means one thing and one thing only. Friday night is all right. I am Nick. Good morrow to you all. And across the next hour and a bit, we're going to do a deep dive on a Friday. 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
2: I've got a burp stuck. But that is no concern of yours. They let me do this. Anyway. So, in true Friday Night's All Right style, we're going to do the usual things that we always do. We're going to chuck something in the bucket. Imagine, if you will, being able to rid yourself of something that has got truly underneath your skin this week. All you have to do is send it to me, I will say it out loud, and it's gone. Free. Allowing you to weekend your little weekends off. My submission this week, the thing that I would like to chuck right in the bucket, sales calls. Now, I don't know why, but this week, whilst at work, everybody has wanted to speak to me, and everybody is trying to sell me something. It's either a new printing machine, or it's job advertisement things. It's been relentless. Every time the phone rang, "Hey, hi there, could we speak to Nick, please?" No, you can't. He's not here. Gone. So that's for me this week. That's done my head in. But, as I say, I've said that out loud now. And it's gone. And you could do the same thing. You send me what's done your crust in, and we'll get rid of it together.

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And do you know the answer to my impossible question? All this and more. Why would you wake up with anyone else? 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
2: Why not email volunteer at sixtowns.co.uk? It's what I did. And you get to be here on a Friday night telling people that you can't burp. Give it a go. I've asked you to get in touch, and you are doing that, and that's fantastic. Thank you so very much. We've gone international early. Hi to Jeff from Canada. Real life, actual Canada. He's looking forward to the football season resuming tomorrow after the international break. Aren't we all, mate? Aren't we all? Hello to Lucy and Clara. Lucy would like to chuck in the bucket the price of gluten-free bread. She says it's forced upon her. It's not a choice. £3.85 for a loaf of gluten-free bread. Crikey. And Clara's chuck it in the bucket is, why do films need love scenes? She doesn't want to see kisses. You and me both, Clara. I don't understand why they're in there either. Personally, I think that is lazy screenplay. There's no need for it. It doesn't enhance the story by having it in there. Get rid of it. Write better movies. That's what I say. And both of them have requested a song, which is absolutely fine. Yeah, we'll do that in the second half. They've also dropped a fantastic fact on where to find them as well. But don't forget those, everybody, if you are listening along. Hello to Julie and Michael, who've returned from their gallivanting. They're back from Turkey. Both of those. Both of you requested a song. Absolutely no problem. See you in the second hour.

0: across Stoke-on-Trent, Newcastle-under-Lyme and beyond. 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
2: You're not getting me this week, Tequila. It's not happening.

So, for your listening pleasure this week, nowhere in the UK is more than 70.2 miles away from the sea. There you go. That's my one. Lucy's been on with a fantastic fact. Apparently, people can smell rain better than sharks can smell blood. So in a triathlon, it'd come down to who's the better runner. No? Different joke. Okay. I've got another one. It's about Nessie. Did you know that this year alone, there has been 15 brand new sightings of Nessie? Incredible, right?

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2: Regular listeners to Friday Night's All Right will know that the second hour of the show gets turned over to you. And it's the Friday Night's All Right Friday Night Jukebox, which is its official title. So the first two songs were for Clara and for Lucy, a bit of Taylor Swift for Clara, and some Eminem and Rihanna for Lucy. Somebody's put 50p in Canadian Jeff. I don't know who it is. And he's been back on. And he says, when Man City get put into League Two, will you go to the Etihad to watch the Vale? Jeffrey. Awful bold of you to assume that Vale will still be in League Two then. That's all I'll say to you on that one. Matthew's been on. Hello to Matthew. He's posed a question. And he says this. Would you rather be able to speak every human language fluently or be able to talk to animals? See, this is where the hybrid programming's at. Community-based. This is it. This is the stuff. Matt, I think I'm going to go talk to animals, you know. I see of no reason why to talk to anybody French. You know, I'm here to be stand corrected on that if anybody wants to give me a solid reason. But I think, yeah, I think I'm going to go with talk to animals. But, you know, let me know how you feel on that.

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1: What's it like having your own personal Friday night jukebox that plays whatever you want it to, and it gets broadcast live to the whole of Stoke-on-Trent, Newcastle on the line? Pretty cool, no? Now, I am going to do something this week that I haven't done before. Send your email to volunteer at sixtowns.co.uk and be better than this bald idiot. I am going to duck out early on you. It's not something I normally do, but unfortunately I am going to do it today. So thank you to everybody that's been in touch. I say it every week because it's true. I couldn't do it without you. And if you are listening at work or at home or in the car or in the truck, wherever you may be, and you haven't contacted us before, why not give it a go next week? Why not send me a little message? Why not chuck something in the bucket? Why not drop me a fantastic fact and where to find them? It's good, it's therapeutic. And we all do it together. We all weekend together. So thank you so very much. But stay tuned, because coming up after me at 9 o'clock, we've got weekend anthems to take you through the night. And bright and early in the morning, Biff will be back with the breakfast show. A breakfast with Biff, if you will. But I'll see you next time.

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Then tune in to Nikki T when she rewinds the weekend every Sunday between 4 and 6. She'll be playing music like this

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0: across Stoke-on-Trent, Newcastle-under-Lyme and beyond. 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

Hi everybody, it's me, Torby, from the Six Towns Radio Breakfast Show, inviting you to join me every weekday from 7am. I know it's early, but I'm going to wake you with some great music, some great chat, and maybe the odd special guest. So why not wake up with the bright... But not another take again. These things never go right. You know, I could spend a load of time doing these jingles, but I'm just going to tell you, it's a great show. Listening from 7am, you will not be disappointed.

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0: 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We'll have all good music, we'll have chat, we'll talk about what's going on locally, get in touch with me, and you will have your name mentioned on the radio. 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

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Yes, I'm back on breakfast, my friends. 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

0: The voice of your community since 2010. 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